0: Not only does he know rock music,
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2: Steve Gorman Sports. Okay, my friends listening on CAT in Oklahoma City, how you feeling about this Thunder Spurs series? It's everything I was hoping it would be, by which I mean four games in, each team has won twice, and you get to see in a seven-game series adjustments, shifts, the evolution of attacking and defending throughout a series. This is why seven-game series are so great, when you have evenly matched teams with different strengths and different vulnerabilities. And right now, after four games, even though OKC has the home court for the last three, I feel like the Spurs have the advantage. Oklahoma City is dealing with some injuries suddenly, and an offense that, if they are forced to shoot a lot of threes, will not deliver. That's not how they were built. It's just that simple. The team made 18% of its threes last night, and only 48% of its attempts in the paint. San Antonio's defense, if it is going to shut down the mid-range and close-in game for the Thunder,

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10: If you are struggling with substance abuse, alcohol, pills, whatever it may be, first of all, it's nothing to be ashamed of. We know addiction is a brain disease, and we also know getting into recovery can be tough. Also, in case this helps, I want to tell you about a new study at a Harvard School of Public Health, which found that spiritual belief, the idea of a steady religious practice, had a protective effect from addiction. Experts we talked to told us there were probably a few reasons why this might be the case. Number one, excessive drug and alcohol use would not be the norm in a religious community, and people want to fit in. Two, a belief in a higher power provides people with hope and solace, great foils for addiction. And three, and I think there's some merit to this, regular attendance in a faith community also provides connection. Just like in AA, camaraderie and social support is often what you need. I'm Dr. Sanjay Gupta, helping you live a better life.
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0: time to celebrate the uncelebrated, the unappreciated, the unaccomplished, the underachievers. That's right, we're giving out diplomas to your favorite rock stars who never made it past grade school. It's High School Dropout Night on Steve Gorman Rocks. 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
1: High School Dropouts, the landscape of rock music is full of them. And my favorite ever is probably this next artist. AC/DC, the Young Brothers, Malcolm Young, Angus Young. Do you think they finished high school? Please. They were already playing the clubs by the time anybody else was getting ready for their senior year, which is also what makes it so funny to me that Angus has ever since those days, 50 plus years now, been on stage in a schoolboy uniform. The schoolboy who couldn't be bothered to finish his studies spent the rest of his life dressed as a schoolboy, rocking the people. Title track to their 1979 classic right here, Highway to Hell.
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0: What do your friends think when you talk over Steve Gorman Rocks? Hold on. We'll let Elton John tell you.
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2: Steve Gorman Sports. Okay, my friends listening on CAT in Oklahoma City, how you feeling about this Thunder Spurs series? It's everything I was hoping it would be, by which I mean four games in, each team has won twice, and you get to see in a seven-game series adjustments, shifts, the evolution of attacking and defending throughout a series. This is why seven-game series are so great, when you have evenly matched teams with different strengths and different vulnerabilities. And right now, after four games, even though OKC has the home court for the last three, I feel like the Spurs have the advantage. Oklahoma City is dealing with some injuries suddenly, and an offense that, if they are forced to shoot a lot of threes, will not deliver. That's not how they were built. It's just that simple. The team made 18% of its threes last night, and only 48% of its attempts in the paint. San Antonio's defense, if it is going to shut down the mid-range and close-in game for the Thunder, well, there's no answer to that. They aren't a three-point shooting team. It's not what they're here to do. During the regular season, the Thunder finished 19th in three-point differential and 24th in opponent three-point percentage, and they still won 64 games. That's pretty crazy. But this year, against the Spurs, who are young and hungry and almost too inexperienced to panic, they've got all they can handle. I've said Thunder all along. Now I'm leaning towards the Spurs. 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
11: A better life with Dr. Sanjay Gupta.
12: We all know how important it is to stay active as we age, especially as we get older. But I've come to realize that for as good as people are about getting their cardio in, a lot of older folks really don't seem to be doing the recommended amount of strength training or even understand why it's so important. It helps you stay functional and therefore independent for as long as possible. Certified strength and conditioning specialist Dana Santis says a great place to start is not with dumbbells or barbells, but with your body weight, which allows you to build strength while also learning how your body moves and where your limitations exist. It also reduces the risk of overwhelming your connective tissue, which adapts more slowly than muscles as we get older. Once you're comfortable, you can dial up that intensity, but do it slowly, do it carefully. I'm Dr. Sanjay Gupta, helping you live a better life.
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0: Edgar Winter Group, Frankenstein on Steve Gorman Rocks. Anytime I hear that song, I think about the album, not just the album They Only Come Out at Night from Edgar Winter Group that that song appeared on, but I just think about the album as a art form. Albums. Like when I was a kid, there were a group of albums in my house. There were my parents' albums. There were my brother Tom's albums. There were my brother Jim's albums. You know, there was just several different collections. Everybody had different musical tastes in my family. But I grew up enjoying music from all of those collections. And like anybody else my age, I would put a record on and I would just sit down, usually on the floor, cross-legged, and stare at the album cover and stare at the back of the album. And if it was a gatefold, I would open it up and stare at every picture. I would read every word, liner notes or a poem or whatever was featured, listening to the album and holding the album cover and soaking it in. Man, that's what it's really all about. I would love to say I still do that every time I listen to music. I hardly ever do it when I listen to music. But I can tell you this, every time it does happen, I think to myself, now this sitting down and staring at an album cover for the entirety of the album itself, now this is listening to music.
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33: We've talked a lot about measles over the past year, but mumps has largely flown under the radar, even though it's been making a bit of a comeback as well. That's because fewer people are getting the MMR vaccine, which stands for measles, mumps, and rubella. The vaccine's been around for decades. It is effective. It is safe. What makes mumps outbreaks difficult to contain is that symptoms usually don't appear for 2 to 3 weeks after someone's been exposed. And that can make it hard to pin down where that exposure took place. And someone who is infected can transmit the virus to someone else before they are symptomatic. If you get sick, which could manifest like a run-of-the-mill respiratory virus or the telltale swelling of your cheeks and jaw, all you can really do at that point is to treat the symptoms and also isolate yourself so you don't infect anyone else. I'm Dr. Sanjay Gupta, helping you live a better life.

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1: The best part of the day begins now. It's time to get your rock on with Steve Gorman and April Rose. It's Steve Gorman Rocks. Welcome to the show.
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0: Joan Jett, I hate myself for loving you. Kicking off a Memorial Day night on Steve Gorman Rocks. We're going to memorialize some of rock and roll's greatest high school dropouts on the show tonight. April, you dropped out of school at what, 12? You were 12, right?
1: I actually did get kicked out of high school, and they made me go to a behavioral disorder school because I'm dyslexic.
0: I just had no idea that I was dealing with such a miscreant.
1: Yeah, I'm wild and crazy, Steve. Watch out.
0: Oh, my gosh. All right, fair enough. High school dropouts later this hour. I'm going to rethink everything I've ever known about April Rose while we listen to Toto hold the line.
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0: wasn't the right.
1: Money on Steve Gorman Rocks from Pink Floyd. They say your health is your wealth. Your emotional health is just as important as your physical health. And there's a new theory floating around. It's called the Seven Friends Theory. It says people should have seven friends for a really emotionally healthy life. One is a friend you've known since childhood. Two is a friend who makes you laugh even when times get tough. Three is a friend you can talk to or not for years, but you always pick it right up as if no time has passed. Four is a friend you can say anything at all to without judgment. Five is a friend who feels like a brother or sister. Six is a friend you cannot imagine living without. And seven is a friend who will always listen to your relationship problems. I have like four friends, but they cover all of those. I don't need seven different people to do the work of three or four people, do I? I mean, I have a lot of buddies. I got a lot of acquaintances. But friends? Seven? It's a bit much for me.
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18: If you are struggling with substance abuse, alcohol, pills, whatever it may be, first of all, it's nothing to be ashamed of. We know addiction is a brain disease, and we also know getting into recovery can be tough. Also, in case this helps, I want to tell you about a new study at a Harvard School of Public Health, which found that spiritual belief, the idea of a steady religious practice, had a protective effect from addiction. Experts we talked to told us there were probably a few reasons why this might be the case. Number one, excessive drug and alcohol use would not be the norm in a religious community, and people want to fit in. Two, a belief in a higher power provides people with hope and solace, great foils for addiction. And three, and I think there's some merit to this, regular attendance in a faith community also provides connection. Just like in AA, camaraderie and social support is often what you need. I'm Dr. Sanjay Gupta, helping you live a better life.
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0: Bon Jovi on Steve Gorman Rocks, Living on a Prayer. That's about as good as it gets from Bon Jovi. That's about as good as it gets from the entirety of the 1980s, in my opinion. From the 1970s, Steve Miller was as good as it gets. Here's Jungle Love.
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1: High school dropouts, a big part of all of the music we love in the world. Where would rock and roll music be without high school dropouts? I mean, you don't have to drop out to be a great rocker, but it certainly doesn't get in the way. Elton John was probably not a bad student, but he signed a songwriting deal as a teenager, and he was such a prodigious talent, it was pretty apparent. Why is this guy learning geometry? Why are we shoving physics down his throat? This dude is here to write music, and that's exactly what he's going to do. Elton John, high school dropout, legend. Saturday night's all right for fighting.
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0: It's time for Questionable Wisdom on Steve Gorman Rocks. 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
2: All right.
1: Alan says he's recently packed on a ton of weight and now his wife's insisting he loses 25 pounds. Now, Alan says he doesn't care to lose the weight and he thinks his wife is crossing the line. Steve, what do you think?
2: Yeah, insisting is the word that jumps out to me. Suggesting he lose some weight. If you suggest it, you can always couch it with, I'm just concerned about your health, your long-term well-being. And if he needs to lose 25 pounds, she's about 20 pounds late on mentioning, hey, you're putting on a few.
1: Ooh, that's true.
2: Now, if Alan's comfortable with the weight he's at, then his wife's just going to have to learn how to probably deal with that. I mean, you can't look at someone and say, I insist you lose 25 pounds, or what? What if I say no? And if she says, well, then I don't want to be with you anymore, well, then trust me, it ain't the weight she's got a problem with.
1: Right. I get the health thing because there's so many conditions that can make you hold on to weight. But here's the thing is I'm concerned because women, and I don't want to speak for all women, but usually we don't care as much if a guy is getting heavier or kind of how they look as much, I would say, as guys do about women. So if a woman is saying this, it's very serious to her.
2: Yeah, and to your point, you don't know what people are carrying around genetically. Like for me, I struggle to lose weight. I have this thing where I'm like, I'm just going to eat Mexican food and drink beer. And by God, I think I can lose weight doing that. And so far, it hasn't worked. So we've all got crosses to bear.
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4: New message.
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0: Metallica with Enter Sandman on Steve Gorman Rocks. That album, The Black Album, the self-titled Metallica album, was released in August of 1991. And in August and September, just those 2 months alone, Metallica, Soundgarden, Pearl Jam, Nirvana, Red Hot Chili Peppers, Guns N' Roses, all of those bands released their, if not biggest, their second biggest albums, all in the span of 57 days. I didn't think about it at the time. I would have never believed it possible, but apparently 1991, late summer, early fall, was the apex of rock music, commercially speaking. Six albums combined, selling almost 200 million copies worldwide. Didn't realize we had it so good back in 1991.
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6: We've talked a lot about measles over the past year, but mumps has largely flown under the radar, even though it's been making a bit of a comeback as well. That's because fewer people are getting the MMR vaccine, which stands for measles, mumps, and rubella. The vaccine's been around for decades. It is effective. It is safe. What makes mumps outbreaks difficult to contain is that symptoms usually don't appear for 2 to 3 weeks after someone's been exposed. And that can make it hard to pin down where that exposure took place. And someone who is infected can transmit the virus to someone else before they are symptomatic. If you get sick, which could manifest like a run-of-the-mill respiratory virus or the telltale swelling of your cheeks and jaw, all you can really do at that point is to treat the symptoms and also isolate yourself so you don't infect anyone else. I'm Dr. Sanjay Gupta, helping you live a better life.
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5: A colleague of mine was telling me the other day about how their Instagram feed is filled with videos, most of them kind of funny, about how grandparents and friends tend to bulldoze new parents out of the way to get to see their baby. As a dad of three daughters, I know how life really does become all about them the moment those kids are born. But I also know parents are still people, too, who need their own attention beyond being mom or dad. And moms, in particular in those early years, can feel especially invisible in the eyes of other people. So what can you do to stop contributing to what is known as maternal invisibility? Women we spoke to said these two things were the most helpful. When people stopped to ask how they could best support them, number one, or when they took the initiative to handle certain tasks that obviously needed to be done. I'm Dr. Sanjay Gupta, helping you live a better life.
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5: Making sure your kids get enough sleep. It's one of the most important things you can do for them as a parent, and yet it's often overlooked. Not only does sleep in the early years set the stage for mental and physical health, it also creates the foundation for how one sleeps later in life. That's according to the National Sleep Foundation. Now, that organization recommends 14 to 17 hours a night for newborns, 12 to 15 for infants, 11 to 14 for toddlers, 10 to 13 for preschoolers, and 9 to 11 for school-aged children. When it's age appropriate, start by talking to your kids about why sleep is important. It helps their body grow, helps their brains learn, helps their mood stay steady. Don't underestimate the importance of a routine. You can even narrate what you're doing step by step to help them along the way. I'm Dr. Sanjay Gupta, helping you live a better life.
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9: People have started using AI for all sorts of things, but I cannot think of an area where the stakes are higher than your health. First of all, I'll tell you this. I know doctors who have cracked some seemingly impossible cases with the help of AI, so it can be a powerful tool. But AI can also hallucinate, provide bad advice, and be just as confident when it does that. If you do decide to plug any personal medical information into one of these chatbots, you should know that while the companies that created them have robust privacy protections in place, they are not bound by HIPAA, like your healthcare provider is. Whatever the advice presented to you, take it with a degree of healthy skepticism. Always get a second opinion. And remember, if you ever experience concerning symptoms, skip the AI consult and head straight to the ER. I'm Dr. Sanjay Gupta, helping you live a better life.
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15: People have started using AI for all sorts of things. 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First of all, I'll tell you this. 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
2: All right, I'm surprised Woody even made it in. I would have assumed you'd be basking in the glow of the latest Star Wars edition. Mandalorian and Grogu over the weekend.
3: Tell me you went to go see it.
2: I did go to see it. I told you I would. Yeah, I saw it.
3: And?
2: It was fun. One of the more fun things about it to me was that Jabba the Hutt's son has a six-pack. Chelsea, Jabba the Hutt. I know you're not a huge Star Wars fan. Jabba the Hutt. Can you describe Jabba the Hutt from the OG Star Wars?
4: Is that the one that kind of looks like a crinkly pile of something?
2: I'm going to give it to you. I think you're probably describing the right thing. Looks like a huge snail
3: or a slug.
2: A turd of some sort.
3: Okay. The poop emoji.
2: Talk like that.
3: The poop emoji would be the best way.
4: Yeah. Okay, I was trying to be a little more delicate.
2: So that's a huge piece. I don't want to give away too much, but there's a huge piece of the new movie. And I will say this, his son is prominently featured in this movie, The Mandalorian and Grogu, and and he's got abs. So it's quite the opposite of the Jabba the Hutt character, which was surprising, I guess, is all I'll say about that. I don't want to give away too much.
3: And by the way, Wilcox, not being the Star Wars nerd that I am, not out of canon, by the way, for a Hutt to have abs.
2: Is that
3: back
2: right?
3: Back in the day, they were quite athletic, yes. And then
2: okay.
3: Through their rule, sort of became more of the consumption-based slug.
2: Okay. Didn't realize that. Yeah. Well, that's fun to know. Do they talk about every character's abs? Is that something that you know as a Star Wars nerd?
3: No, just one of those things.
2: It did very well. However, I did see the headline that it may be the worst opening for a Star Wars movie that since they've been with Disney.
3: There's so much hate.
2: Well, I mean, it's just facts. I mean, it's not hate, is it? I mean, I don't know how many there are in that list. There aren't a ton of Disney Star Wars movies. How many have they done since they've taken over the platform or whatever it is?
3: Seven.
2: Oh, okay. Well, there's more than I thought.
3: Because there's the three after, then there's Rogue One, Solo, this one. I'm sure I'm missing something.
2: I think the Solo one is the one that's considered the worst in terms of money that's been brought in. So this is on the way. By the way, previews prior to the movie, there was a preview for the new Supergirl movie.
3: Oh.
2: And that was important because there's a dog prominently featured in the Supergirl movie. And it's one of those where the dog gets hurt.
3: Oh.
2: This is just a preview. So I can't give you a spoiler because obviously whatever's in the preview is fine. But it starts essentially with the dog getting shot. And I'm like, oh, my God. I can't. I can't do it.
3: I probably would have left the theater. Even though it's just a preview and I'm there to see something else, I'd be like, that's it. Thanks for ruining my day.
2: I mean, they know that they're going to lure you in with pets, but then to have one get, you know, severely injured at the outset. And apparently that's the whole gist of the movie.
4: It has to have a happy ending. You can't lure somebody in and be like, guess what? It's worse than
2: dog
4: you
2: gets
4: thought.
2: Shot at the beginning and then dies. Yeah. So
4: thanks
2: enjoy.
4: For joining us.
2: Yeah, I assume so, Chelsea, but still, it's a tough ride. I don't like to see any dogs getting injured. And then side note, the other preview that I thought was funny was there's a new movie coming out on the 4th of July weekend called Young Washington. Did you get that preview at yours or did you miss previews?
3: No.
2: Yeah. And it's some sort of biopic about a young George Washington. And I thought it was also funny because he is smoking hot. And I thought, well, that's about what I would have expected from George Washington.
3: Perfect teeth.
2: I was a little concerned about how they were portraying a young George Washington. I think the dude who plays him is a model, like not a huge actor, but definitely he's got also a six pack like young Jabba. So it was, I realize it's not young Jabba. Don't say anything, Woody. And so there were a lot of things to look forward to from the previews.
3: Yeah, we missed the previews.
2: Mm.
3: long story of going with a website versus directly buying tickets at the theater. Mm. And then, you know, mysteriously this website then timed out and didn't have our tickets and didn't send an email, and a lengthy discussion with the manager at the theater. And he's like, yeah, don't buy from this website. I'm not a fan of that dang old website, if you get what I'm saying.
2: I don't.
4: I do.
3: Fandango.
4: Oh. Well, sometimes, like, if you want to reserve your seats, there's only so much you can do, which is why Cool Beans would probably suggest being a movie club member.
3: That's what they were like. You need to use our app. We're the company-wide, we're starting to shy away from these third-party people. I'm like, I Googled it, and it was the first thing that came up. And they were like, yeah, we had multiple occurrences of this particular website not sending emails, not sending tickets.
2: Well, you know who would have solved it was a hot young George Washington. Uh-huh. He would have taken care of that for you. So if it's tough for you getting back, maybe you had a 3-day weekend and it's a little slow getting rolling this morning, I think I may have something that's going to make you feel a little bit better as you get up and out. So stand by. We'll get to that next.
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1: I mean, I don't want to say that you should prop yourself up on the misfortunes of others, but we all remember that Woody was injured loading his dishwasher not that long ago, right? And I don't mean loading his dishwasher into the back of a truck. I mean loading it by putting dishes inside the dishwasher to run a cycle. You remember that, Woody? Does that ring a bell?
2: Did I hurt you some way? Did you just need to bring something up?
1: Just setting the stage for this call.
3: I can't tell if I'm more like Wilcox or more like Woody. This day, the 22nd, the Friday, I woke up, showered, brushed my teeth, got all my clothes on except for my socks and shoes. I was trying to put on my left sock, and my back decided it wasn't having it. Fell to the ground, couldn't grab my phone for 5 minutes to call my fiance. Was in bed all day until about an hour and a half ago. Found out I could move if I crawl on my hands and knees. But other than that, not much else I can do. Was I loading the dishwasher? No. Was I clapping too hard? No. But I think it's because I listen to this show too much. I blame YouTube being bags. Thank you.
1: That's why I bring up you loading the dishwasher and getting injured.
2: It is so humbling. Believe me, I feel your pain. I know where you're at. You're right. I did. I was putting a dish into the dishwasher and it went out.
1: Is that better or worse, Chelsea, than putting on a sock and throwing out your back? Which one do you think is worse on the lame scale?
4: I mean, the jokes really lend themselves when it's the dishwasher, right? I mean, because socks, we could see that happening. Everybody's got to do that. But it's like, Woody, oh, he put a dish in the dishwasher. That was it.
1: I do agree, I think, once you've laid it out like that. Sometimes your sock can be pretty tight.
4: Yes.
1: So you may have to give it quite a bit of leverage. I've been there before. Mm-hmm. I haven't thrown my back out doing it, but it does seem a bit more...
4: Dangerous?
1: Dangerous seems like a heavy word, but a bit more challenging sometimes than putting a dish in the dishwasher.
2: You guys haven't thought this through. It's more advantageous for me because when my wife is like, hey, why don't you do some dishes? I'm like, honey, I can't risk throwing my back out. You have to do the dishes.
1: But that wasn't the question. I see where you're going, trying to deflect. But the question was just which one is worse. Mm-hmm. And that's a different. But it did lead to some interesting conversation.
5: Y'all were talking about the Rolo in the armpit last week. When I was a kid, I ended up scratching the inside of my ear with the eraser of a number 2 pencil. We did not find that eraser until 5 years later. My doctor looks in my ear and sees something pink. And guess what? It was the piece of an eraser from a number 2 pencil.
1: He referenced the Rolo in the armpit. If you missed that, yes, that's a classic. We have a buddy who thought he had maybe some form of cancer when he felt a lump in his armpit. And in reality, it was just a melted Rolo that had gotten stuck in his armpit hair.
2: But that was just a couple of days. 5 years with an eraser in your ear?
1: I do have questions about this guy because I don't understand. I mean, when you pulled the pencil back out initially, you didn't notice that there was no eraser left on the end of it? That's the part that seems odd to me. I guess it's not impossible, but he seems to be indicating that's the way that went, right? Otherwise, you would have noticed immediately and tried to remove it.
4: Maybe you just thought it fell out of, you know, its little eraser holder and went wherever else. Not, you don't guess ear. You don't always go ear, right?
1: I don't always go ear, but I would have thought if I just had it in my ear and I would have felt that. I don't know. I'm confused by it, but I will allow it. And listen, if nothing else, it just makes the rest of us feel like, you know what? I thought today was tough as I got ready. But there's a guy who hurt himself putting on a sock and another man who had an eraser in his ear for 5 years. So my life could be worse.
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10: We've talked a lot about measles over the past year, but mumps has largely flown under the radar, even though it's been making a bit of a comeback as well. That's because fewer people are getting the MMR vaccine, which stands for measles, mumps, and rubella. The vaccine's been around for decades. It is effective. It is safe. What makes mumps outbreaks difficult to contain is that symptoms usually don't appear for 2 to 3 weeks after someone's been exposed. And that can make it hard to pin down where that exposure took place. And someone who is infected can transmit the virus to someone else before they are symptomatic. If you get sick, which could manifest like a run-of-the-mill respiratory virus or the telltale swelling of your cheeks and jaw, all you can really do at that point is to treat the symptoms and also isolate yourself so you don't infect anyone else. I'm Dr. Sanjay Gupta, helping you live a better life.
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2: You know, when you run a business and it maybe isn't doing as well as you want it to do, I think we've all probably been a part of something like that. You got to turn the tables. And it's interesting to watch the CEO of Hooters trying to redirect the franchise. Has anybody followed along with this? I mean, obviously, we've talked about this occasionally. First of all, we have a hardcore listener to the show named Hooters Eric, who I'm sure is calling in as we speak because the bat signal has already been illuminated thanks to me saying the word Hooters. But, you know, they're trying to make it more family friendly. They're trying to stay afloat in these modern times, and they've had some challenges. But it was interesting to watch him talk about the outfits that the ladies wear and have worn, obviously, forever, and how that they weren't intended to be sexualized or something of that manner. And they were intended to be a, quote, beach-themed neighborhood place vibe.
3: What?
2: I don't even really know what I said.
3: I don't want to brag. I've been to the beach before.
2: Right. Well, and beach is one thing. Neighborhood place?
3: Nope.
2: That's the part where I'm also confused. So I don't even know. And maybe that's on me. Sometimes I'm not down with the current lingo. So maybe I don't know what neighborhood place vibe means. It may mean incredibly short shorts and halter tops. I don't know what neighborhood we're talking about or how that works.
3: You don't wear that in your neighborhood?
2: But that was an actual quote from the CEO of Hooters, who said that they became over-sexualized, but that was not the intent. And so they're trying to walk this line of trying to keep the dads happy, but keep the family of the dads also okay with coming into the Hooters.
3: There's not a mom on the planet who's ever said, hey, let's get in the car and go to Hooters.
2: I don't think that's true. We've had this conversation before, and that's not accurate. However, it's really the fact that he's trying to walk back something that we're all very familiar with.
4: And you don't have to. Like, you wouldn't have to walk that back because it feels like you're lying to us. Like,
2: correct.
4: I'm currently looking at the early Hooters uniforms. Didn't think I'd do that this morning.
2: You're welcome.
4: I mean, just as sexualized then as they are today.
2: Right. I don't think anything's changed.
4: Yeah. Which,
2: as far as I'm aware.
3: Dolphin shorts and a tank top, right?
2: I mean, sort of. It's not really a tank top. Usually it's a t-shirt that's tied up.
4: Right. Looks like you're about to be in a contest involving water.
2: Right.
4: You know what I mean?
2: It's what I like to call Chelsea a neighborhood place vibe. A neighborhood place vibe. The old MPV. Yeah, no. You know me.
4: You say you're making it that now, not, you know, just say, you know, we're evolving with the times or something vague like that.
2: That's exactly right. Because that's why I brought it up, is because it feels like you're trying to lie to us about something that we all already know. Right. Like, if this was something you were creating that we'd never seen before, I'd be like, okay, what's a neighborhood place vibe? Tell me more. But you're talking about a 50-year-old franchise or whatever it is. We've all seen it.
4: Yeah.
2: He also mentioned that the name Hooters, and you may want to sit down for this, is a double entendre.
3: What? They're not owls?
2: Quote, it was acceptable humor back then, and it's coming back around to being acceptable humor again.
4: So just all those years in between.
2: I don't know what that means either.
3: He's throwing it out to Netflix. Thanks for the roasts. You're making it acceptable again to refer to double entendres.
4: But they never changed it.
2: And I'm not, listen, I guess it feels like I'm trying to hammer the CEO of Hooters, and I don't know the guy. I don't know anything about him. It just feels like you see these things happen so many times when you're just like, man, have you seen America? Like, if you just say, I'm sorry, or we're trying to do something different,
4: yeah,
2: people are fine with it.
3: Yeah.
2: They just move on. But it's when you try and push back and tell us something that we all know different that everybody digs in and is like, baloney.
3: Yeah.
2: That's not what's happening. Just say what you are. We all understand, and you're right. Mm-hmm. Times were a little different. And so you're going to change with the times, like Chels said. But don't tell us it's something that it's not. I don't know. I just, listen, maybe you're on your way into work, and after the long weekend, today's the day that you have to brief everybody on some of the past history of your company and moving forward or whatever it is. just tell them the truth and just tell them, you know what? We made some mistakes, or times have changed and we're going to change with those times. But don't tell me it's a neighborhood place vibe. I don't even know what we're saying. No, you're making things up.
4: It's just like Cheers.
3: It's a neighborhood beach vibe with owls.
2: So that's, I just wanted to get, sorry. So I didn't mean to vent. Just take from that what you will. And I think we're all going to be a better place and country for it. A neighborhood place, as a matter of fact. 704-FEZ-3200. You're also welcome. If you're streaming us live on the TalkBack or on the iHeartRadio app, you can use the TalkBack button.
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13: 20 years ago, the average attention span was about 2.5 minutes. Today, it's just 47 seconds. Pretty disconcerting. That's according to new research out of UC Irvine. But really, this isn't our fault, at least not entirely. We can blame technology and the world around us. Attention, it turns out, is not an unlimited resource. You only have so much of it to give. Start paying more attention to what times of the day you seem to be at your mental peak. Try to knock out the more complicated stuff during that time. It's also important to take breaks every so often so you can more easily lock in when you're trying to concentrate. One expert said, even trying to visualize where you want to end your day with everything all wrapped up or with tons left to do, that can act as a real motivator. I'm Dr. Sanjay Gupta, helping you live a better life.

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3: We do have something I think you're going to need as we head toward graduation season. Stand by for that. But we were talking about the CEO of Hooters trying to backpedal their outfits recently as he's trying to rebrand them and bring them out of bankruptcy. And he did refer to their outfits not as sexual, but as a neighborhood place vibe. Woody, you said there was no woman asking to go to Hooters, and we've got contradiction already.
4: You guys were saying that no wife ever asked to go to Hooters. Well, when I was married, my wife would ask if we could go to Hooters. So, ha on you. Now, is she currently married to a woman? Yes, but who cares?
3: Exactly.
5: I was going to point that out.
3: That's irrelevant.
5: We all know now why she wanted to go there.
6: Right.
3: So appreciate your calls at 704-FEZ-3200. We're at that place on the calendar where if you've got somebody of graduation age, you may be headed to a graduation of some sort. I think when I say that out loud, I think traditionally of college or high school, but we all know that kids are graduating from every grade now. Mm-hmm. And that would include, of course, middle school. I went to a couple of middle school graduations as well. Sure. Has everybody seen the middle school graduation speech, if you can call it that, I guess, that has now gone viral?
6: I did. If you're talking about the one that's out of Louisville, where the eighth grader dropped an F-bomb or multiple F-bombs, I think, during his speech. And it's pretty fascinating to me because the kid was on student council. He's moving on to high school and they wanted him to give a speech about acceptance and something like that. And sadly, the kid's got a horrible backstory where both of his parents have passed from cancer. He's had a few challenges in his life, and so he's like, I wanted to use that as part of my speech, and they're like, nah, a little too dark for a graduation speech. And so they had him rewrite it like four or five times, and he's like, look, this is a part of who I am, and this is a, it doesn't have to, you know, shape who I am in the future. I just want to tell people, and they're like, nah, forget about it. You're not going to speak. On the day that he was going to give the graduation speech, they told him no. And he's like, well, I can write something else. And they're like, okay. And then this happened.
7: No shade at all, but I came to the graduation planning to give a speech about my trauma influencing me as a person. And black, brown, and mixed youth are facing oppression nowadays and being forced to fear your own identities. I had a speech ready to cheer on and encourage oppressed youth, which makes up the entirety of the school. I was told by Mr. Dawson and Ms. Imes, there's a time and a place. My speech is too negative. It's too controversial. This school is built on racism, sexism, and homophobia. I encourage everyone here today to stand up for yourself, even if it makes a scene. This school is ridiculous.
6: I got to tell you, I've been to some middle school graduations as well, and if some kid's dropping F-bombs, I'm going to cheer.
5: But it seems like, are we missing something here? Because big leap, you know, between, oh, you won't let me give my speech, and this place is built on sexism and homophobia and racism. Like, that's a huge statement to make, and sounds like an angry 14-year-old boy. And I've met a couple of those.
3: I think you've nailed it. Yeah. I don't think there's any question about it. That's definitely what that is.
5: And it just, why would the school, after all that, even let him give a speech at all? Like, what did they think was going to happen? Like, you think he would be angry?
6: I don't think they were thinking,
3: why,
6: Chelsea.
3: Why question it, Chelsea?
6: It's got more than 400,000 views on Facebook alone.
3: It's all for the likes. The school did it intentionally. They just wanted people to follow them on whatever it is.
5: Yeah, they're looking for
3: it. It's probably not on their social.
5: Like the Louisville school district's trying to up their enrollment.
3: I don't know.
5: This is going to do it. Mom, can we please move there? I love this speech.
6: I want to go to that middle school. They let you drop F-bombs during the graduation speech.
3: Yeah, it's not something you see every day.
5: I definitely remember.
3: I feel like that's safe to say.
5: Yeah.
6: The lesson to be learned? Don't let eighth graders have a microphone.
5: That's what happened with you, and look at you now.
6: That's exactly right, Chelsea. I'm an example.
3: Can we hear where it took the turn there again? And just, I want to assess the applause level from...
7: This school is built on racism, sexism, and homophobia. I encourage everyone here today to stand up for yourself, even if it makes a scene. This school is ridiculous.
3: That's a lot of cheering, and I feel like that's adult cheering as well. That doesn't sound like that's just limited to middle school cheering. Aww. What's going on there? Right?
5: Right.
3: Does everyone hate that school, or does everybody just love F-bombs? I feel like I maybe know the answer to that. But
6: everybody hates middle school.
5: Just doesn't like the principal.
3: 704-FEZ-3200, talkback button always available to you. So if you are dreading your next graduation ceremony, I mean, maybe there'll be a little intrigue to it.
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2: All right, bright and early on Tuesday morning. It is Woody Wilcox, Chelsea, Cool Beans, and appreciate your calls trying to make everybody else feel good about their lives.
3: You guys are talking about hurting your back. I'm currently on light duty at work because a week ago I choked on a french fry and threw my back out.
2: Now, choked on a fry. If you couldn't make that out, he said he choked on a french fry and threw his back out. Obviously, he got the french fry out, so that's the good part. And I still feel like that sounds way cooler than Woody, who threw out his back putting dishes in a dishwasher.
4: Cooler? To choke on a french fry?
5: I would say it's a much better story, that's for sure.
2: Cooler may be the wrong word, but certainly a little bit more...
5: I'm going to start lying and saying that I choked on a french fry. My back went out.
2: This came up because of the threw your back out putting on a sock call.
6: I can't tell if I'm more like Wilcox or more like Woody. This day, the 22nd, the Friday, I woke up, showered, brushed my teeth, got all my clothes on except for my socks and shoes. I was trying to put on my left sock, and my back decided it wasn't having it. Fell to the ground. Couldn't grab my phone for 5 minutes to call my fiance. Was in bed all day until about an hour and a half ago. Found out I could move if I crawl on my hands and knees. But other than that, not much else I can do. Was I loading a dishwasher? No. Was I clapping too hard? No. But I think it's because I listened to this show too much. I blame YouTube beanbags. Thank you.
2: Putting on a sock and putting a dish in the dishwasher, not great. Whereas if you're choking on something, that's pretty violent. And then I don't know if that means that somebody tried to expel that item. I don't know if somebody gave him the Heimlich. I would assume he would have mentioned that as part of his choked on a french fry mission. But still, I feel like that's a notch or two higher than what you and the other dude went through with his sock. Mm-hmm. So I'm just if we're making some sort of spectrum, that's all it is. 704-FEZ-3200. We're all the winners, because if that's not you, then you're doing great this morning, even though it is tough going back after a 3-day weekend. You're going to get through this.
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13: A Better Life with Dr. Sanjay Gupta.
14: If you are struggling with substance abuse, alcohol, pills, whatever it may be, first of all, it's nothing to be ashamed of. We know addiction is a brain disease, and we also know getting into recovery can be tough. Also, in case this helps, I want to tell you about a new study at a Harvard School of Public Health, which found that spiritual belief, the idea of a steady religious practice, had a protective effect from addiction. Experts we talked to told us there were probably a few reasons why this might be the case. Number one, excessive drug and alcohol use would not be the norm in a religious community, and people want to fit in. Two, a belief in a higher power provides people with hope and solace, great foils for addiction. And three, and I think there's some merit to this, regular attendance in a faith community also provides connection. Just like in AA, camaraderie and social support is often what you need. I'm Dr. Sanjay Gupta, helping you live a better life.
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1: So, I don't know what you did over the weekend, but it could have involved movies. That's obviously a big thing. Woody and I both separately saw the new Star Wars installation, Mandalorian and Grogu, which crushed at the box office over $100 million over the weekend. So, a lot of people did go and see it. It is enjoyable. And the question that I kept getting from the rest of my family was, well, I don't care that much about the Star Wars movies. Will I like it? If I haven't watched them all, will I still be okay? I would say yes. And actually, that was, if I had a knock on it, my knock would be that I felt like it didn't tie in to the others that much. Like, you could watch it just as a standalone and be like, that's kind of some cool stuff. And everybody loves the baby Yoda character known as Grogu. And so those things maybe pull you through. I don't know about you, Woody. You're more of a Star Wars geek, but I didn't feel like it tied in like it was. And maybe I just missed it, but I didn't feel like it was like, oh my God, you needed to know this and that. And then, oh, it's all related to this. I didn't feel like there was a ton of that sort of vibe.
2: Not tie-ins, but certainly tons of Easter eggs for Star Wars nerds like me, that if you knew what you were looking for or knew what that was in the background, you're like, ah. Like Dave Filoni, who's a longtime director and did the animated series, puts himself in the movie, and he was one of the X-Wing pilots. And there's different droids that you saw in the background that were sort of Easter eggs for nerds like me.
1: Okay, well, that's really deep. Yeah. So, I mean, I've seen all of them, all the movies, and I've enjoyed them. I don't know what you're even talking about. So that's some real deep stuff. But I thought it was good. I enjoyed it. I mean, I would recommend it. I mean, I felt like it was a little bit more fighting than suspense. Potentially.
2: Oh, if you want fighting.
1: But that's not shocking.
2: You get your money's worth.
1: Yeah, it's just a lot of conflict. Now, it's not gory or bloody, that sort of thing, really. It's Star Wars-y, but it was a lot of that as opposed to a lot of what's going to happen next. There wasn't as much of that, which I do enjoy more than just straight up hand-to-hand combat. But there was a lot of that. Mm-hmm. So if you're into that, then you may like the Mandalorian and Grogu.
2: This is something I saw over the weekend as well, was the Netflix Martin Short documentary. It's called Marty, Life is Short. Did you guys have a chance to check that out?
1: Nah.
2: Martin Short, of course, one of the funniest dudes on the planet.
1: Yeah. I started it and then I stopped it. And I think it was just time and I wasn't really ready to dig in to that deep of stuff.
2: I was going to say, you need to really prepare yourself because, my God, does that guy had some tragedy in his life.
3: Yeah, I know that part.
2: There's a lot of fun times and there's a lot of great home video that he shot. But, man, losing his older brother when he was like 8, to losing his wife from cancer, to losing his daughter to suicide. It's just, I mean, step after step in his life, you just go, oh, there's so much dang tragedy. And you look at him and you're like, he's never one of those people that's like, woe is me, but my God, you better buckle up. It's an emotional roller coaster. And it's the opposite of the Mandalorian movie where it's just pure popcorn, pure sugar. You buckle into that documentary and you're like, oh, okay.
1: Not a lot of hand-to-hand combat in the Martin Short documentary?
2: I wouldn't say zero, but yes, not a lot.
1: And as usual, my daughter, who was home for the weekend, exposed me to things that are old but new to me. I hadn't seen the series Detroiters, which is now on Netflix, but it was originally a Comedy Central thing. Tim Robinson, who's fantastic.
3: I know that series.
1: And then a guy named Sam Richardson, I believe, is the other guy. If I may be mistaken about that, but fun. Here. It was fun. Tim Robinson is very funny. And if you don't know him, then you know, look at him. You'll be, oh, yeah, that guy. I've seen him in some stuff.
3: Your daughter and my husband would probably get along. That sounds weird.
1: It does sound weird. I'd like you to not say it that way.
3: I know Detroiters and so many of these other more obscure things for my husband.
1: It's almost a 10-year

0: old show, I want to say.
1: 2017. I'm looking it up now.
0: Yeah. So, but new to me. So, might as well have been yesterday as far as I was concerned. I think we watched 6 episodes of it. So, enjoyed that a lot. So, that was Detroiters, if you haven't had a chance to check that out. So, good stuff out there.
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14: A colleague of mine was telling me the other day about how their Instagram feed is filled with videos, most of them kind of funny, about how grandparents and friends tend to bulldoze new parents out of the way to get to see their baby. As a dad of 3 daughters, I know how life really does become all about them the moment those kids are born. But I also know parents are still people, too, who need their own attention beyond being mom or dad. And moms, in particular in those early years, can feel especially invisible in the eyes of other people. So what can you do to stop contributing to what is known as maternal invisibility? Women we spoke to said these 2 things were the most helpful. When people stopped to ask how they could best support them, number 1, or when they took the initiative to handle certain tasks that obviously needed to be done. I'm Dr. Sanjay Gupta, helping you live a better life.
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1: So I don't know if you knew or if you cared, but the American Music Awards happened last night. And I didn't watch it, be honest with you. I did catch some bits and pieces. And then I saw something. So Keith Urban performed at the American Music Awards last night. And he has a new album coming out that's all yacht rock. Did anybody know that? And I can't remember. Is Keith Urban the one that Woody hates? Woody hates some guy.
2: I don't hate anybody.
3: A country singer. The one that's married to Gwen?
1: Yeah.
3: That's not him.
1: No, it's not him. I knew it wasn't him.
2: Blake Shelton?
3: Blake Shelton.
1: Blake Shelton. That's the one. Doesn't, Chelsea, am I right or wrong? Doesn't Woody hate Blake Shelton?
3: Well, just because he's married to Gwen Stefani, who he claims was a girlfriend.
1: Yeah, but there's more to that.
3: It's also, remember, he was sexiest man alive, and there was some backlash.
1: Yes, because Woody's like, he is not. Yeah, he's not sexy.
2: Thank you. Right? Thank you for seeing my side of things.
1: No, I'm imitating
2: sexiest
1: you.
2: Man alive? Stop it.
3: Woody has higher standards for sexy men.
2: Thank you.
1: Okay, sorry.
2: Paul Rudd? Yes. Blake Shelton? Hell
3: all
2: no.
3: All right, later we'll go down the list of your favorite
1: okay,
3: sexiest
1: so
3: men.
1: It's not Keith Urban. That's my bad. So you have
3: Keith
1: nothing
3: Urban
1: against
3: was,
1: Keith Urban.
3: No, he was married to Nicole Kidman for a long time.
1: Right.
3: Up until recently.
1: Right. Okay, so what do you feel like he could be sexiest man alive or yay or nay?
2: No.
3: He okay. doesn't know.
1: I don't really.
3: He might know who
2: I honestly don't really know.
1: I don't really care. He did the Summer Breeze song last night.

0: That's part of the...
1: I think that that was really terrible.
2: Well, I don't think that's terrible, aside from
3: absolutely
2: the...
3: Absolutely ghastly with pronouncing a capital G.
0: So Woody does hate Keith Urban, yeah, apparently. Does. That's Woody playing all those sound effects.
2: Aside from saying Jasmon in my mind, I thought it was good.
0: This is part of his, again, his Yacht Rock album.
2: But what does that mean, Yacht Rock?
0: It means
2: rock.
0: He's covering all of those sorts of songs that were like, I guess, 70s pop. Like,
4: I think of that
2: era of like open shirt, a lot of chest hair.
4: Yep.
2: Wilcox has made me watch so many of those music videos from that era.
0: Not really that era.
4: Forced Chelsea into watching these
2: he
4: videos.
0: Why are some? Yes, I will agree some, but I also made you watch a lot of 80s, not Yacht Rock. Like, I made you watch the Hall & Oates adult education
2: but that
0: video.
2: I feel like that is Yacht Rock to me, because whenever I hear music like that, I just think about Bertie Higgins on a boat. You made me watch that one, right?
0: Okay, kids, look up Bertie Higgins. A little bit more obscure than Hall & Oates. Bertie Higgins, yes, that is Yacht Rock. I'm sorry you brought it up. Well, Hall & Oates adult education is not Yacht Rock.
2: Okay.
0: Why? I mean, you can say it is in your mind, but to me, I don't think that is. But you're right. I did make you watch both of those music videos.
4: Big
0: and
4: hair.
0: You're a better person for it.
4: Big beard, open shirt.
2: Chest hair era.
0: Yeah, chest hair, I don't know that it had an era.
2: I feel like it did.
0: I mean, then it was several decades long. Well, listen, I'm not here to argue with you about chest hair. I'm just here to tell you. I just wanted to take your take, and you're right. He did say Jasmine, which
2: I thought
0: was weird. But so if that's your thing, mm-hmm. I couldn't remember. I also just wanted, I was hoping that he's the one that Woody hated mm-hmm. so that it would bother him more.
4: Well, I hate all country music.
0: But
4: so.
0: Blake Shelton is different than Keith Urban. Right. So we've all learned that here today as well. So if that gets you excited and now you're going to figure out what Yacht Rock really mm-hmm. is, then listen, we've done our job.
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11: A Better Life with Dr. Sanjay Gupta.
12: How often do you stop to wonder whether you should share something that's revealing, maybe even embarrassing, with a partner, a friend, or even your boss? In her new book called Revealing, The Underrated Power of Oversharing, behavioral scientist Leslie John says doing just that can help you deepen relationships that are vital to your life. We need people to trust us in order to get things like love, friendship, and career success. That's what she told us. When you make yourself vulnerable by revealing something sensitive, it does make other people trust you. In turn, when you ask someone to reveal something about themselves, showing that interest will generally lead someone to like you more. Why? Because people like to be asked about themselves, she says. It also signals that they are discriminating and choosy, but in a good way. I'm Dr. Sanjay Gupta, helping you live a better life.
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jumps. Look at that mama, she got it sticking in the cameraman. Oh, we could have some. And he's up there. What's that? Hawaiian noises. He's banging on the bongos like

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2: Anybody see that your patio swing could kill you? I mean, I hate to be the bearer of bad news. This is a recalled item from Costco. It was making headlines, and I thought, okay, I'm going to click on that to find out how my patio swing could kill me, because that seems unlikely.
3: Right. Does it burst into flames?
2: Popular Costco patio swing recalled after injuries linked to dangerous fall hazard is the headline, and they're being recalled because they can suddenly detach while in use. Which I feel like that could be any swing, right? I mean, any swing could ultimately fall off of whatever it's on. Maybe not. Maybe I'm wrong. But how high up is your patio swing?
3: Right.
2: How much air are you getting on that thing? I mean, maybe I'm thinking of the wrong thing. When we talk about a patio swing, are we talking about, you know, Aunt B's rocking back and forth at, you know, a foot a minute? I mean, you're not really getting a lot of movement on that thing, are you, traditionally?
3: No. I mean, you could hurt yourself a little bit in the fall, but death seems like, I don't know how that would happen.
4: Now, I'll even challenge that you could get hurt in the fall, because unless you're placing that thing on the roof... Right? What are you falling, 24 inches? 30?
2: They've received 8 reports of the swing seat detaching from the swing frame, resulting in 8 reports of injury. So it's not even the swing falling off of its hook, but it's the seat of the swing just...
4: And so they've got 8. But it's 8 for 8 on injuries?
2: Correct. Yes, that's accurate.
4: I guess how much of this is attributed to the age of somebody using a patio swing? Mm. Because I think you, like buying alcohol, if you try and purchase a patio swing before the age of 60, they're like, sorry, you're not old enough.
2: Oh, is there? Okay. There's an age minimum. I didn't think about that.
3: I love a patio swing. What are you saying?
4: Well,
3: to
4: you're
3: be?
4: An old soul. And maybe that's, you've got a fake ID. I don't know. I think of patio swings as something that only old people would own and use.
2: I mean, I hate to agree with Woody and usually don't, but to your point, I don't think I've ever purchased a patio swing. Yeah. So, I mean, I guess he's not wrong in this case. He's one for one.
4: Do you own a patio swing?
3: I don't, but I grew up with one. So maybe that's why I think that it's not radio just money. For older people.
2: Yeah, but who bought it? Was it purchased by your grandparents?
3: Right. Maybe.
2: I mean, that's probably what it was.
4: Smokey Robinson, give it to your mom as a gift.
3: I like swinging back down.
4: Cool beans. I like swinging.
2: I'll tweet this out so that you've got this information. This is apparently one of their more popular items. So you may, in fact, if you've purchased, I don't know how many patio swings Costco is selling. So I don't know how much they need to identify which model it is. But that is a thing. And we can't afford to lose any Woody and Wilcox listeners, nor can we afford, honestly, to have a Woody and Wilcox listener have a sore butt. So we just want to make sure that you know that this is a thing and can take advantage of it while the news is out there.
4: I want 82-year-old woman to ring in on the Fez line, because I'm sure she's got a patio swing.
2: I don't know.
3: You mean 74-year-old woman?
4: Whatever.
3: Wow, you just...
2: Your reference lost on younger viewers. I mean, you could ring in, though, if you're under 60 and bought a swing.
3: It's not crazy.
2: Well, Woody seems to think it is. So here's the opportunity to prove him wrong. It's fun to prove Woody wrong. Let's not argue about that.
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17: Making sure your kids get enough sleep. It's one of the most important things you can do for them as a parent, and yet it's often overlooked. Not only does sleep in the early years set the stage for mental and physical health, it also creates the foundation for how one sleeps later in life. That's according to the National Sleep Foundation. Now, that organization recommends 14 to 17 hours a night for newborns, 12 to 15 for infants, 11 to 14 for toddlers, 10 to 13 for preschoolers, and 9 to 11 for school-aged children. When it's age appropriate, start by talking to your kids about why sleep is important. It helps their body grow, helps their brains learn, helps their mood stay steady. Don't underestimate the importance of a routine. You can even narrate what you're doing step by step to help them along the way. I'm Dr. Sanjay Gupta, helping you live a better life.

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2: Well, we're kind of unofficially right into summer. Once Memorial Day weekend is in the back or in the rearview mirror, or whatever that phrase is. Who saw the story that there was another person killed by an umbrella? We've brought this up in the past. I think it's been a minute, but it's a shocking number of people that are either injured or sometimes killed by umbrellas each year. And in this case, it was a woman in South Carolina who was eating dinner at a restaurant, and a gust of wind came and picked up an umbrella, hit this woman in the neck and head, and she died on the scene.
3: Wow.
2: What? I mean,
3: you don't usually hear about these at restaurants. Normally, we hear about
2: At the beach. Yes, and you assume, and that's a freak accident too, but maybe they've gotten impaled by the pointy end of one of those massive, sharp-ended beach umbrellas, which even that sounds insane. Mm-hmm. But we've looked this up before, and the number of people injured by umbrellas every year is wild.
4: 3,000 to 4,000 people in this country are treated in emergency rooms per year, strictly for umbrella related injuries.
2: And that's emergency room. So that means it's obviously people who've not only reported it, but have had enough of an injury that had to go to the hospital. Cause you know, there are gotta be people getting injured who don't, you know, tell anybody cause it's not as severe. That's incredible. And by the way, as I was trying to get that statistic that Woody just shared, I just typed into Google how many people are injured and didn't fill in the rest. And it listed other ways that it assumed I was going to ask about people being injured. What do you think the number one thing that it filled in for me was? How many people are injured?
3: Falling down the stairs.
4: Sharks.
2: Chiropractors. Number one answer.
3: Wow.
2: Chiropractors.
4: Emotionally?
2: It thought I was going to say chiropractors. Second answer, lightning, which I can imagine. How many people are injured by sharks?
4: All right.
2: Third answer. So again, let me reiterate. Number one, chiropractors. Number two, lightning. Number three, sharks.
3: That's what people are worried about.
2: Also on the list at 5 was bison, and at 6, toilets.
4: How many people are injured by toilets each year? Now I need to know.
2: And at number 8, falling coconuts. That's the list on Google of people being injured by blank.
3: What people are worried about is very interesting.
2: And by the way, the answer is an estimated 33 to 40,000 people are injured by toilets each year.
4: No.
2: Yes.
4: No.
2: That
4: no.
2: ranges no. from minor slips and bruises to severe falls
3: no.
2: to crush injuries from falling toilet seats and even drownings.
4: Well, you should.
2: For young children.
4: You shouldn't be swimming in the toilet.
3: You said 33 to 40,000, and I say no.
2: Well, I'm
3: sorry.
2: The
3: toilet's getting a bad rap somehow. Like, it cannot be responsible for that many injuries.
4: I'm with Chelsea on this one. There's no way that 40,000 people a year are being injured by toilets and the government hasn't done something.
2: The Center for Disease Control and Prevention notes that roughly 14% of all non-fatal bathroom injuries occur specifically while sitting down, standing up, or using the toilet.
3: Wait, just sitting down. Wait, are those separate things?
2: Because
3: I sit down and I stand up a lot.
2: So I feel like they could have shortened that down and just said by using the toilet. I don't think they needed to tell me all the ways I use the toilet.
4: Sometimes I do a handstand. Right.
2: So again, 33 to 40,000 people injured by toilets, which is far more than injured by umbrellas. But I guess that makes sense. We're probably all coming into contact with toilets daily. I can go weeks without touching an umbrella. I'm just going to be honest. Mm. So anyway, tough story. But I mean, with summer here, who knows? I guess when you're eating out at an outdoor restaurant, wear a helmet. 704-FENS-3200. Well, maybe while you're using the toilet as well. Also, the TalkBack button available to you on the iHeartRadio app.
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17: Making sure your kids get enough sleep. It's one of the most important things you can do for them as a parent, and yet it's often overlooked. Not only does sleep in the early years set the stage for mental and physical health, it also creates the foundation for how one sleeps later in life. That's according to the National Sleep Foundation. Now, that organization recommends 14 to 17 hours a night for newborns, 12 to 15 for infants, 11 to 14 for toddlers, 10 to 13 for preschoolers, and 9 to 11 for school-aged children. When it's age appropriate, start by talking to your kids about why sleep is important.

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1: So, I mean, both Woody and I did see the newest in the Star Wars movie, The Mandalorian and Grogu, over the weekend. I think both liked it. And I also, I think important, would recommend it, even if you're not somebody who's nutsy for Star Wars or didn't see the last couple or whatever. I think you'd be okay. But then I saw the news this morning, and I think this just hit this morning, that there'll be a Paddington 4 coming out.
2: The bear?
1: The bear, yes. Okay. And that's important, as you may recall, because Paddington 2 is widely considered the greatest movie ever made. I almost got that.
2: What are you saying?
1: What do you mean, what am I saying? We've had this conversation on the radio.
2: We have?
3: We've talked about Paddington more than once.
2: We've called it the greatest movie ever made?
1: I don't know that we did, but we learned that that is a thing. First of all, it currently has a 99% on Rotten Tomatoes, Paddington 2. And if you Google it, and you'll see what I mean. Paddington 2, widely considered one of the greatest and most heartwarming movies ever made, notoriously holding near perfect reviews on Rotten Tomatoes.
2: I feel like I'm learning this again.
1: And I can't remember who would have brought this to our attention at the time, but I remember having the same reaction that you did. But you were there when we had this conversation, I don't know, 6 years ago, 5 years ago. I don't remember how long ago it was. But to the point that I've thought about watching it. And it's not something that ever would have been on my radar anyway. I think of it, I think, as a kid's movie, right?
2: Yeah.
1: But
2: it is.
1: I mean, but I'm not lying. Check it out for yourself. Google that. And it's supposedly amazing. Now, okay. Paddington 3. So, of course, I'm saying there's going to be a Paddington 4. That means, obviously, there must have been a Paddington 3. Ooh. And there was. And it has a 93% on Rotten Tomatoes.
2: Is that the one who's in Peru?
1: It is the one in Peru. Look at, so you do have some knowledge. Look at you.
2: Yeah, I mean, with the streamers these days, your kids can watch all kinds of things. So I'm sure I've seen it at some point, but I don't recall it being so life-changing.
3: This is a bear in a hat, right?
1: That's the one, yes.
3: I'm like wildly unfamiliar with anything. Yeah, no,
1: it's okay. You're allowed to ask those questions.
2: And the books were around forever, right? Because that's what my first memory is of the books with my mom.
3: We get it. You read.
2: I was a kid. It was my parents were involved. So yell at Ruth over my knowledge of Paddington books.
1: So by the way, you look at the article on Vanity Fair. There was a time when Citizen Kane was the number one rated movie of all time. It was knocked off by Paddington 2.
2: Citizen Kane was knocked off by Paddington 2.
1: That is correct. Okay. I'm not making this up. There's a whole article on this.
3: Cool Beans is telling me in Paddington 2, he goes to jail and makes marmalade.
1: Of course.
2: That's what I like in my movies.
3: I love prison bears. I'm a fan.
1: So Cool Beans has seen it, obviously. Is that correct, Cool Beans? Yeah, she's nodding yes. Okay. Have you seen Citizen Kane by any chance? How do they compare? Are they similar movies? Is there marmalade in Citizen Kane? Listen, I'm just here to tell you that I can't promise that Paddington 4, which has just been announced, is going to be one of the greatest movies of all time. But apparently Paddington 2 is. So don't shoot the messenger. Just follow up and then let us know.
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14: A Better Life with Dr. Sanjay Gupta.
15: Breast cancer is the most common cancer among women in the world. And according to a new study out of the University of Washington School of Medicine, an estimated 3.5 million cases a year are expected by 2050. Now, the good news is we've gotten so much better at screening, earlier detection, and cutting-edge treatments in many countries, including here in the United States. But even here in America, black women have a death rate from breast cancer that is 40% higher than white women, a disparity that exists despite our world-class treatment infrastructure. So what can you do to lower your risk? Eat less red meat? Try your best to manage your blood sugar and your weight? Exercise is really important. Cut back on drinking, quit smoking. And remember this, you should start getting mammograms. At what age? 40. That's when you should start. I'm Dr. Sanjay Gupta, helping you live a better life.
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2: Would have thought that the announcement that there's going to be a movie, Paddington 4, would have led to such interesting discussion about the greatest movies of all time. Because apparently Paddington 2 is widely considered the greatest movie of all time, eclipsing slightly Orson Welles' great Citizen Kane. Appreciate your calls on that.
3: Can you freaking imagine, like, going back in time and sitting down with the great Orson Welles and explaining to him that, hey, don't worry, this movie that you made, this commentary on the social structure and the political structure and the power of childhood trauma and the things that matter to us when we die, oh, yeah, it's going to be a good movie. But then have you seen Paddington 2?
4: Right.
2: That's what I've been saying this whole time. Listen, exactly. You're right. It's hilarious and doesn't make any amount of sense. And yet, it's true. And he's not wrong also. Citizen Kane, I'm quoting, frequently cited as the greatest film ever made. Stood at the top for 40 years of the British Film Institute's list, also on the American Film Institute's list, etc., and had 100% on Rotten Tomatoes. Then, I don't know, maybe there was sabotage involved. Somebody went in and gave it one bad review, and that put Paddington 2 at the top. So
5: who gives Citizen Kane a bad review?
2: I don't know. Well, I brought it up off the air, and Chelsea was like, it's not that great.
4: Yeah, I mean, revolutionary for its time. If you've ever taken a film class, you must study it.
2: Correct.
4: Everybody has. And not bad, but, it's not as groundbreaking as it was pushing 100 years ago. You know what I mean?
2: I haven't seen it.
4: Of course not. Takes a lot of focus, probably more than Paddington 2. And again, 2, what sequel has ever been, better than the first, much less
5: Empire
4: the best
5: Strikes
4: of all time?
5: Back.
4: Okay, I shouldn't have asked Woody.
5: Empire Strikes Back.
4: I'm just saying usually the jokes are that the sequels aren't better.
2: Correct. I mean, it's not a joke. It's usually accurate. Right. But yeah.
5: I did find the negative review for Paddington 2. As a man who's dead inside, I couldn't fully buy into the world of Paddington. But I watched it with my son and he enjoyed it. So that's something. This movie's just not for me. That's from a professional critic.
4: Well, how are you going to take advice from somebody who says they're dead inside just right off the bat like that?
2: Right. So discount it.
4: Right. Just want to be contrary.
2: Just clarifying for those that were like, Woody, yes, this is the movie where the bear wears a hat.
5: And goes to prison.
2: 704-FEZ-3200. 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
7: A better life with Dr. Sanjay Gupta.
12: 20 years ago, the average attention span was about 2.5 minutes. Today, it's just 47 seconds. Pretty disconcerting. That's according to new research out of UC Irvine. But really, this isn't our fault, at least not entirely. We can blame technology and the world around us. Attention, it turns out, is not an unlimited resource. You only have so much of it to give. Start paying more attention to what times of the day you seem to be at your mental peak. Try to knock out the more complicated stuff during that time. It's also important to take breaks every so often so you can more easily lock in when you're trying to concentrate. One expert said, even trying to visualize where you want to end your day with everything all wrapped up or with tons left to do, that can act as a real motivator. I'm Dr. Sanjay Gupta, helping you live a better life.
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2: Well, as you head back in after a three-day weekend, hopefully, I don't know how you feel about it, but if it helps you at all, let's not forget that I had shared again within the last week or so that one of my jobs as a younger person was drawing out routes for people on maps at AAA. They would come in, tell me where they wanted to go on vacation, and yours truly, as an 18-year-old, would show them the best route and how to avoid construction and those sorts of things. This is sort of a job that doesn't exist anymore, I don't think, but it did back in the day. Now, I appreciate those of you that have had thoughts.
3: Hey, guys, Trent in Alaska. I'm a little perplexed here. Me and Wilcox have lived the same life. Between the ages of 14 and 17, I drew travel maps at Hertz Car Rental. Same deal, highlighter, the map. I'd gather people around. It'd be super busy, and I'd have like 10 families around me while I drew out their whole vacation, all the sightseeing spots, all the efficient travel, because, you know, there's one thing 14-year-olds know is how to efficiently travel. Yeah, weird. Stay rad.
2: I'm more curious about how you were doing that at 14 to begin with. Kind of tough to get a gig at 14, right?
4: It was, in my day, tough at 15. You had to get some kind of work permit and signed off. Not everybody was allowing it. Usually it was 16.
5: And there's one highway in Alaska. I don't think there's much more efficient travel than the one highway.
4: But imagine you're going in to get a map made and you walk in and there's a child there and you're like, no, where's your mom or dad? Mm. You can't even drive. How are you going to tell me which direction to go?
2: Well, I will say, yes, he did. That is Trent in Alaska. I'm assuming it was Alaska. Things are different. I mean, they'll take what they can get sometimes is part of that, I believe. Also, though, Woody's not wrong. Yes, there may only be one highway depending on where you're going. However, it's also a situation where you could make some bad mistakes as you travel in the state of Alaska. So, yeah, simple, but yeah, one wrong move type thing. It can end up being bad for you.
4: I want my life in the hands of a middle schooler.
2: So it is odd that he might be 14 to 17, as he discussed it. Is that what he said?
4: He said at the Hertz Car Rental, right. Yes.
2: Hang on.
3: Hey, guys, Trent in Alaska. I'm a little perplexed here. Me and Wilcox have lived the same life. Between the ages of 14 and 17, I drew travel maps at Hertz Car Rental.
2: Yep, that is what he said.
5: You're going to want to stop in Talkeetna and then...
2: I mean, I didn't even know that was a thing. I know when you rent a car, sometimes they're like, do you know how to get out of here? And you're like, not really. But now you have GPS.
5: Mm-hmm. Right.
2: But in the old days, maybe they'd be like, okay, go out here, turn right, and then you'll be, you know, three blocks from the interstate or whatever.
5: You're going to go need to talk to that 14-year-old. He'll show you how to get out of here.
2: I don't think I've ever had the person at the car rental place give me like a detailed map for my vacation plan. So that in and of itself is unusual at any age. Correct or not correct for you guys?
4: Yes, that is.
5: Yeah. I've never seen that.
2: Okay, I've never heard of that either. Mm. But he is right. Nobody knows efficient travel better than a 14-year-old.
5: You're going to want to stop at Skinny Dick's halfway in if you're heading up to Fairbanks.
4: I mean, standing in a line for your rental car is already one of the most fun things you can do. And I can only imagine now it's taking longer because, you know, a 12-year-old is drawing something out for the people in front of me.
2: I mean,
5: I could picture Chelsea, your young son, working that job and just drawing dongs.
4: It's amazing because usually, you don't know, like, have any sense of direction until you're actually driving. I don't know how kids these days are, but they're oblivious to all of that. But my mom, as a freshman in high school, was driving one of my friends home from like some kind of race or something, and we were near to his neighborhood, but he had no clue. She's like, where do you live from here? He's like, I don't know. You're gonna have to
2: call. Was the freshman, not your mom.
4: Yes.
2: Okay. That was confusing. I know what you're saying, though. My kids were the same until they learned to drive. And even though now that they've learned to drive, one's 19, one's 21, they're still occasionally like, I'll be like, go down to X Street. And they're like, I don't know where that is. I'm like, you drive by it every day. Right. That sort of thing. Like, you're not paying as much attention, especially until you start to drive. Well, if this makes you feel better, Chelsea, unrelated, but.
6: Hey, Chelsea, I just bought a printer for $20 off Facebook Marketplace.
2: That's it.
4: That was the whole call? Okay.
2: That literally was the whole call. I didn't edit that. That's just somebody who was very excited to share his purchase.
5: You could go down to the library.
4: Mm-hmm.
2: That's right. Chelsea doesn't, notably doesn't own a printer. She goes to the library whenever she needs to print, like a normal person.
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27: 20 years ago, the average attention span was about 2.5 minutes. Today, it's just 47 seconds. Pretty disconcerting. That's according to new research out of UC Irvine. But really, this isn't our fault, at least not entirely. We can blame technology and the world around us. Attention, it turns out, is not an unlimited resource. You only have so much of it to give. Start paying more attention to what times of the day you seem to be at your mental peak. Try to knock out the more complicated stuff during that time. It's also important to take breaks every so often so you can more easily lock in when you're trying to concentrate. One expert said, even trying to visualize where you want to end your day with everything all wrapped up or with tons left to do, that can act as a real motivator. I'm Dr. Sanjay Gupta, helping you live a better life.
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2: I think this may get Chelsea riled up, so I was excited to see that there were about 2,000 people who online answered the question to this: what's one parenting trend that you think is completely wrong, but you can't say it because you're afraid of being attacked? So people were responding to that online, and there were about 2,000 or so responses. Some things that I'm sure everybody would be like, okay. And then obviously some things that people are like, what? How dare you? Those sorts of responses, including Chelsea. And I know you've spoken out on this, maybe in a different way, but one of the people responded, quote, spending thousands of dollars on sports. 98% of these kids would be better off with a college fund and some free time. Okay. Now, so before you respond, I can see smoke. Kids' sports are ridiculously expensive.
3: Well,
2: there's no question about that. And it's depending on what level you're at, it gets a lot worse for sure. And you're in that, right, with the travel hockey and stuff?
3: Yeah, and soccer soon to be starting as well.
2: Oh, cool. You got another one going.
3: All right. It's a fun time. Last weekend was my first weekend without sports, I think, since maybe Christmas. But there... I understand what you're saying. There are some parents that put in all this time, effort, money, thinking their kid is going pro. But I would say most parents don't enter into it thinking that, or thinking that they want to spend thousands of dollars. It's just how it progresses, what your kid gets into. And for me, it keeps him busy. It keeps him focused. His coaches are on him about school as well. He's having to learn teamwork and setting goals and working towards something. And I feel like all of those things, that's what makes the sport important for most kids.
4: Yeah.
3: It's the way that you're learning through it.
4: It's having non-athletic kids. Like, we never did travel ball. We never did any of that. And it's fine. I can see both sides of it, but I don't think 98% of kids shouldn't be playing sports.
3: And they they're still allowed to go to college.
2: So there's two different things, obviously. I mean, I want to spend all the money or all the time on this, but you can play sports without spending thousands of dollars on sports. Right. So there's two different things. So if you're saying sports help, then yes, they do, but you don't also have to spend your whole life savings playing it or spend 100 hours a week. You know, there's a middle ground.
3: Sure.
2: And I assume that's what the reference is in this case, because they say spending thousands on sports, which is a different thing. Then there's another response that says, quote, circumcision and spanking. Can't understand either one of these things.
4: Somebody's clearly not a parent.
2: First of all, I don't think those two things, pardon the expression, go hand in hand. I think those are two separate thoughts, or is there something going on that I don't know about when we're spanking and circumcising together?
4: You get the right moil and you got yourself a good time.
2: I feel like if you're circumcising somebody as some sort of consequence to doing something wrong, then you are doing it wrong. Amen. I don't equate it to spanking, so those must be two completely different thoughts.
4: We just can't keep grounding this kid. We've got to do something. How about circumcise him?
2: Circumcise him. Let's go. Not letting your kids get bored is one of them on here.
4: These are the same people who'll be like, wow, look at those kids. They're not doing anything. Get a job. Why are they just sitting around being bored? That's how people get into drugs.
2: Making kids hug people.
3: Okay, that is controversial. Weird.
2: Making kids hug people is controversial?
3: Yeah,
2: I don't even know
3: these
2: what we're
3: days.
2: Talking about.
3: Oh, go hug grandma. Go do this. It has to do with touching and just forcing people to display some kind of emotion that they don't want to.
2: But with grandma? What are we talking about with strangers or somebody that they don't know? I mean,
4: all right, kids, get in the car. We're going to the bus station. We're going to hug a bunch of strangers.
2: What can be wrong with making your kid hug grandma? Well, I'm not sure why you need to make them either, but I guess maybe.
3: It goes back
2: to that smell.
3: Forcing hugs. There's some people who want no forced hugs.
4: She's got that smell.
2: I don't know. I didn't know this was a thing. You said, oh, yeah, this is a topic.
3: Yeah.
2: So are we taking them to bus stations and making them hug people?
3: Not that I know of.
2: Okay.
4: I mean, if you're a good parent, you do.
2: Huh.
3: Yeah, you didn't know that was a thing?
2: No. Quote, those women who blow $10,000 on their kids' dorm room and then do a reveal. That sounds very specific. Are you talking about your ex-wife, sir?
4: Right.
3: The dorm room, some of them have gotten out of control.
2: Oh, my God, yeah. But everything's gotten out of control. But, yeah, you're right. Mm-hmm. It's the same. And somebody had it on here, too, the promposals. Spending so much money on dresses, photo shoots, et cetera. Feels like a competitive event.
4: I remembered moving the kids into the dorm their first year, and there was somebody that pulled up in a medium-sized U-Haul. And I was like, have you never seen a dorm room? Like, there's no way whatever you've got packed in that U-Haul is going to fit in a dorm room. That U-Haul is bigger than the dorm room itself. I wanted to sit there and watch what was going on.
2: Yeah, I've seen it a lot as well. I've done it with two kids different times. And yeah, there's a little overboard on that. Mm-hmm. Now, I didn't, in those move-ins, see any spankings or circumcision. So
4: you're not going to the right school.
2: I feel like I dodged a bullet on that one.
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1: Anybody see the headlines about the new this company that's come out with a new pet translator? This is a collar that your dog or cat would wear, and you put it around their neck, and it can read their sounds, their behavior, and will translate it into a human language of your choosing. They claim that it works with a 95% accuracy rate. AI-powered pet translator.
2: How do you know? Because the dog can't ring in and be like, yeah, that was right.
3: That's right. Your cat is like, that's not what I said. That's not what I said.
1: Well, I don't know the answer to that. I know it costs you $118, and they claim that they've already taken 10,000 pre-orders.
3: Oh, believe me, I believe.
1: And as it says here, while most commercial pet translator apps are largely created with entertainment in mind, this company claims that their new pet translator is the real deal.
3: We have other pet translators?
1: That was kind of my question. Apparently just jokey, kind of. It says vocalizations, emotions, and behavioral language with an accuracy approaching 95%.
3: There's no way to verify that. Right.
2: And I mean, can you just, your dog is howling or something and you're going to ask him what's wrong and he's going to give you an answer? Can you just ask questions at any time of day?
1: Well, I don't think you ask questions, Chelsea. When he makes the noise, the translator immediately then translates what it is. You know, oh, my butt. Or whatever he's saying is translated immediately. It's not that you're asking him questions, although I guess you could ask him questions.
2: I'm just like the room for error is so great. I feel like you're risking a lawsuit because you know how people are these days.

0: So you're like, well, your translator, my dog said he was fine and he wasn't. Now I sue you.
1: Hmm. I don't know. Things are different in China is all I can say. It is a Chinese company. There are plenty of critics, so it may be not true. I'm not arguing with you. I mean, I think there might be ways to, you know, to double check it. If your dog says, makes a noise and then it says, you know, he wants food and you give him food and he's like, nope, not what I wanted. He shakes you off. I mean, that could happen.
2: That's your 5%.
1: I'm just trying to play devil's advocate here. I don't know.
2: Now, do I want something like this to be true? Absolutely. It'd be fascinating. But I think we put way too much human emotion onto a dog or a cat. And so this interpreting of their sounds is going to be tainted by a human interpreting it wrong.
1: I got one. I got the beta version. I thought I'd run Chelsea through it.
0: Please be cooter. Is that what that means?
1: Sounds like it's working to me. I heard the translation. Wow. Does that sound right or wrong, Chels?
2: It even sounded like her.
0: That's a two-handed job.
2: No, it said something different.
1: Well, it's a different meow. You couldn't tell because you're a layperson, but it's...
0: Do you ever feel like you need to apologize to your couch?
1: I feel like it's knocking it out of the park, at least with Chelsea. So, I don't know. Jury's still out. I've tweeted it out at Woody and Wilcox, so you can make your own determination.
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11: We've talked a lot about measles over the past year, but mumps has largely flown under the radar, even though it's been making a bit of a comeback as well. That's because fewer people are getting the MMR vaccine, which stands for measles, mumps, and rubella. The vaccine's been around for decades. It is effective. It is safe. What makes mumps outbreaks difficult to contain is that symptoms usually don't appear for 2 to 3 weeks after someone's been exposed. And that can make it hard to pin down where that exposure took place. And someone who is infected can transmit the virus to someone else before they are symptomatic. If you get sick, which could manifest like a run-of-the-mill respiratory virus or the telltale swelling of your cheeks and jaw, all you can really do at that point is to treat the symptoms and also isolate yourself so you don't infect anyone else. I'm Dr. Sanjay Gupta, helping you live a better life.
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1: If it makes you feel better about whatever's going on in your own life this morning, some people are struggling more than you are.
2: I can't tell if I'm more like Wilcox or more like Woody. This day, the 22nd, the Friday, I woke up, showered, brushed my teeth, got all my clothes on except for my socks and shoes. I was trying to put on my left sock, and my back decided it wasn't having it. Fell to the ground, couldn't grab my phone for 5 minutes to call my fiance. Was in bed all day until about an hour and a half ago. Found out I could move if I crawl on my hands and knees. But other than that, not much else I can do. Was I loading the dishwasher? No. Was I clapping too hard? No. But I think it's because I listened to this show too much. I blame YouTube beanbags. Thank you.
1: There's just a man who, starting the Memorial Day weekend, ended up not being able to do anything because he put on a sock wrong, apparently. And still not as bad as injuring yourself putting dishes in the dishwasher, which is what Woody had happen. And my clapping injury that you mentioned was not debilitating. It was, you know, I had some chapped hands, but I was able to go about my work.
3: Right. He did get a handicapped parking placard, though. So.
1: It wasn't long lasting.
3: It was temporary.
1: I have recovered, and everything is going just fine.
4: Difficulty gripping the steering.
1: But maybe with your tough day ahead, you're feeling down, and that makes you feel a little better. Or maybe this does.
5: You guys are talking about hurting your back. I'm currently on light duty at work because a week ago I choked on a French fry and threw my back out.
1: Again, not anything you want, but still better than loading a dishwasher and having your back go out.
3: I beg to differ.
1: Choking. I mean, you're retching. That could really jar your back. And then somebody maybe is grabbing you, trying to do the Heimlich. You never know. That's something that could really, that could mess you up for a while. So that's nothing to be ashamed of, sir. But I appreciate the call. 704-FEZ-3200. There's also the talk back button on the iHeartRadio app. So if you're going through something, it always is nice to make others feel better about how they're doing as well. That's what we're here for. You see us and you're like, well, I'm way better than those guys. So that's why we exist.
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2: Well, we learned a lot on today's show. As Hooters tries to pull themselves out of bankruptcy. Fun to listen to the new CEO explain that the outfits that the ladies are wearing, it's not really about sexuality. It's, quote, a neighborhood place vibe.
3: What? I want to live in that neighborhood. Mm.
2: Woody and I went out and saw Mando and Grogu so that you wouldn't have to. That's good, though.
3: It's good.
2: And if you've ever wanted to see Jabba the Hutt's son with abs, you're in luck. That's in this movie. With it being graduation season, we did get to hear what happens sometimes when you have a middle schooler get on the mic at the middle school graduation.
4: No shade at all, but I came to the graduation planning to give a speech about my trauma influencing me as a person. And black, brown, and mixed youth are facing oppression nowadays and being forced to fear your own identities. I had a speech ready to cheer on and encourage an oppressed youth, which makes up the entirety of the school. I was told by Mr. Dawson and Ms. Imes that there's a time and a place. My speech is too negative, it's too controversial. This school is built on racism, sexism, and homophobia. I encourage everyone here today to stand up for yourself, even if it makes a scene. This school is ridiculous.
2: Have a bitchin' summer, everybody.
3: Stay cool.

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1: Good morning, guys. So I just landed in Detroit, and I guess I'm streaming you guys on the iHeart app, but I was wondering if you guys were on the line here, if you could throw me that, because I got an hour drive to my new job, so that's exciting. Also, I love you guys, I miss you guys, and I hope to see you guys again soon.
0: There's a man who apparently had to move to Detroit. I think the iHeart app is going to be your friend. We are not on in that neck of the woods.
2: Not yet.
0: But we miss you too. Maybe the greatest news of the day, Paddington 4 is going to be a movie. We hope that it picks up where Paddington 2 left off as the greatest movie of all time. Better than Citizen Kane, according to reviewers on Rotten Tomatoes.
3: Can you freaking imagine, like, going back in time and sitting down with the great Orson Welles and explaining to him that, hey, don't worry, this movie that you made, this commentary on the social structure and the political structure and the power of childhood trauma and the things that matter to us when we die. Oh, yeah, it's going to be a good movie. But then have you seen Paddington 2?
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0: 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That's a thing. 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Intern Dave, what do you got for us?
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12: Making sure your kids get enough sleep. It's one of the most important things you can do for them as a parent, and yet it's often overlooked. Not only does sleep in the early years set the stage for mental and physical health, it also creates the foundation for how one sleeps later in life. That's according to the National Sleep Foundation. Now, that organization recommends 14 to 17 hours a night for newborns, 12 to 15 for infants, 11 to 14 for toddlers, 10 to 13 for preschoolers, and 9 to 11 for school-aged children. When it's age appropriate, start by talking to your kids about why sleep is important. It helps their body grow, helps their brains learn, helps their mood stay steady. Don't underestimate the importance of a routine. You can even narrate what you're doing step by step to help them along the way. I'm Dr. Sanjay Gupta, helping you live a better life.
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Good morning, good morning. 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
13: We all know how important it is to stay active as we age, especially as we get older. But I've come to realize that for as good as people are about getting their cardio in, a lot of older folks really don't seem to be doing the recommended amount of strength training or even understand why it's so important. It helps you stay functional and therefore independent for as long as possible. Certified strength and conditioning specialist Dana Santis says a great place to start is not with dumbbells or barbells, but with your body weight, which allows you to build strength while also learning how your body moves and where your limitations exist. It also reduces the risk of overwhelming your connective tissue, which adapts more slowly than muscles as we get older. Once you're comfortable, you can dial up that intensity, but do it slowly, do it carefully. I'm Dr. Sanjay Gupta, helping you live a better life.
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0: Foo Fighters dropping a new single and a new upcoming album for another year in a row. 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

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It's a new week, which means new things to win. Coming up right after 11, a chance to freeload your way to Bourbon and Beyond Festival. We'll give you the details and the national keyword for your chance to freeload in just a few.

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9: A Better Life with Dr. Sanjay Gupta.
10: We all know how important it is to stay active as we age, especially as we get older. But I've come to realize that for as good as people are about getting their cardio in, a lot of older folks really don't seem to be doing the recommended amount of strength training or even understand why it's so important. It helps you stay functional and therefore independent for as long as possible. Certified strength and conditioning specialist Dana Santis says a great place to start is not with dumbbells or barbells, but with your body weight, which allows you to build strength while also learning how your body moves and where your limitations exist. It also reduces the risk of overwhelming your connective tissue, which adapts more slowly than muscles as we get older. Once you're comfortable, you can dial up that intensity, but do it slowly, do it carefully. I'm Dr. Sanjay Gupta, helping you live a better life.
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We're about to take things away with Aaron Jones, Joe Walsh, and ZZ Top. But first, Bourbon and Beyond Festival, the world's largest bourbon, food, and music festival. 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It takes over Louisville, Kentucky in September, and you could be there on a trip for two with a five-night hotel stay. $1,500 cash for your travel and a pair of four-day Mint VIP passes for Bourbon and Beyond 2026. 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
12: Colleague of mine was telling me the other day about how their Instagram feed is filled with videos, most of them kind of funny, about how grandparents and friends tend to bulldoze new parents out of the way to get to see their baby. As a dad of three daughters, I know how life really does become all about them the moment those kids are born. But I also know parents are still people, too, who need their own attention beyond being mom or dad. And moms, in particular in those early years, can feel especially invisible in the eyes of other people. So what can you do to stop contributing to what is known as maternal invisibility? Women we spoke to said these two things were the most helpful. When people stopped to ask how they could best support them, number one, or when they took the initiative to handle certain tasks that obviously needed to be done. I'm Dr. Sanjay Gupta, helping you live a better life.
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0: Recovering from that long holiday weekend, this is 99.9 The Fox, jamming our way through the workday. Van Halen, Blackberry Smoke, Alice Cooper.
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0: You know, sometimes you go on a vacation and then you need a vacation from your vacation. 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The Doors, Foo Fighters, Sammy Hagar, Alice in Chains, and the Rolling Stones kick things off.
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11: People have started using AI for all sorts of things, but I cannot think of an area where the stakes are higher than your health. First of all, I'll tell you this. I know doctors who have cracked some seemingly impossible cases with the help of AI, so it can be a powerful tool. But AI can also hallucinate, provide bad advice, and be just as confident when it does that. If you do decide to plug any personal medical information into one of these chatbots, you should know that while the companies that created them have robust privacy protections in place, they are not bound by HIPAA, like your healthcare provider is. Whatever the advice presented to you, take it with a degree of healthy skepticism. Always get a second opinion. And remember, if you ever experience concerning symptoms, skip the AI consult and head straight to the ER. I'm Dr. Sanjay Gupta, helping you live a better life.
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8: How often do you stop to wonder whether you should share something that's revealing, maybe even embarrassing, with a partner, a friend, or even your boss? In her new book called Revealing, The Underrated Power of Oversharing, behavioral scientist Leslie John says doing just that can help you deepen relationships that are vital to your life. We need people to trust us in order to get things like love, friendship, and career success. That's what she told us. When you make yourself vulnerable by revealing something sensitive, it does make other people trust you. In turn, when you ask someone to reveal something about themselves, showing that interest will generally lead someone to like you more. Why? Because people like to be asked about themselves, she says. It also signals that they are discriminating and choosy, but in a good way. I'm Dr. Sanjay Gupta, helping you live a better life.
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0: You guys know we do a big round of a huge national contest every week on the Fox. We've given you flyaways. We've given you Vegas vacations. We've given you all kinds of things. 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Text it in to the number 95819 as soon as you hear it for your chance to win all that. 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In the meantime, ZZ Top, The Who, and Nirvana before we get down to freeloading.
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11: We all know how important it is to stay active as we age, especially as we get older. But I've come to realize that for as good as people are about getting their cardio in, a lot of older folks really don't seem to be doing the recommended amount of strength training or even understand why it's so important. It helps you stay functional and therefore independent for as long as possible. Certified strength and conditioning specialist Dana Santis says a great place to start is not with dumbbells or barbells, but with your body weight, which allows you to build strength while also learning how your body moves and where your limitations exist. It also reduces the risk of overwhelming your connective tissue, which adapts more slowly than muscles as we get older. Once you're comfortable, you can dial up that intensity, but do it slowly, do it carefully. I'm Dr. Sanjay Gupta, helping you live a better life.
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I love food and I love bourbon, and Bourbon and Beyond brings all three the world's largest bourbon food and music festival. 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

0: 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We got more chances to win coming up tonight with Stryker and again with Woody and Wilcox in the morning. 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
11: A Better Life with Dr. Sanjay Gupta.
12: Breast cancer is the most common cancer among women in the world. And according to a new study out of the University of Washington School of Medicine, an estimated 3.5 million cases a year are expected by 2050. Now, the good news is we've gotten so much better at screening, earlier detection, and cutting-edge treatments in many countries, including here in the United States. But even here in America, Black women have a death rate from breast cancer that is 40% higher than white women, a disparity that exists despite our world-class treatment infrastructure. So what can you do to lower your risk? 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Exercise is really important. Cut back on drinking, quit smoking. And remember this, you should start getting mammograms. At what age? 40. That's when you should start. I'm Dr. Sanjay Gupta, helping you live a better life.
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0: Oh, I'm going to be honest, guys. I don't know if I've made it back from that long weekend yet, but I'm doing my best, and we have rocked our way through another day. Time for Stryker to take over, happily handing things over for him and the work release. Van Halen, Stone Temple Pilots, Led Zeppelin, Dirty Honey, and then he's going to take you away. You guys be good or be quick. Have a great one, and I'll catch you back here tomorrow at 10 a.m.
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14: 20 years ago, the average attention span was about 2.5 minutes. Today, it's just 47 seconds. Pretty disconcerting. That's according to new research out of UC Irvine. But really, this isn't our fault, at least not entirely. We can blame technology and the world around us. Attention, it turns out, is not an unlimited resource. You only have so much of it to give. Start paying more attention to what times of the day you seem to be at your mental peak. Try to knock out the more complicated stuff during that time. It's also important to take breaks every so often so you can more easily lock in when you're trying to concentrate. One expert said, even trying to visualize where you want to end your day with everything all wrapped up or with tons left to do, that can act as a real motivator. I'm Dr. Sanjay Gupta, helping you live a better life.

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We're inside more Nonstop Rock. Stryker punching in for the afternoon. Hope you had a wonderful Memorial Day weekend. 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

0: 99.9 The Fox. John Sims will see them live in person in the city of his choice, along with Foreigner as grand prize winner for the Double Trouble, Double Vision Flyaway. Congrats again to John Sims. Next up, Louisville, Kentucky, and the incredible Beyond Bourbon Festival. 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
17: A Better Life with Dr. Sanjay Gupta.
18: Breast cancer is the most common cancer among women in the world. And according to a new study out of the University of Washington School of Medicine, an estimated 3.5 million cases a year are expected by 2050. Now, the good news is we've gotten so much better at screening, earlier detection, and cutting-edge treatments in many countries, including here in the United States. But even here in America, black women have a death rate from breast cancer that is 40% higher than white women, a disparity that exists despite our world-class treatment infrastructure. So what can you do to lower your risk? Eat less red meat? Try your best to manage your blood sugar and your weight? Exercise is really important. Cut back on drinking, quit smoking. And remember this, you should start getting mammograms. At what age? 40. That's when you should start. I'm Dr. Sanjay Gupta, helping you live a better life.

0: 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These traumatic brain injuries, these spinal cord injuries, they don't just get better over time. Here at Mama Justice, we have a medical management team that we scour the records and we look for these types of injuries to make sure to get our clients to the proper treatment early on, as soon as possible, because that's when the most impact can be made and when you can get the most recovery for these types of injuries.
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0: Honestly, it's not too far from home. It is Louisville, Kentucky for Bourbon and Beyond Festival. 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Gary Clark Jr. is going to be there. 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More freeloading all summer as Allman Brothers light off another big block of nonstop rock and a chance to see Kansas and 38 Special together. Yes, they're coming to town. You could be there with a guest coming up in June. 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
14: Colleague of mine was telling me the other day about how their Instagram feed is filled with videos, most of them kind of funny, about how grandparents and friends tend to bulldoze new parents out of the way to get to see their baby.

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12: A better life with Dr. Sanjay Gupta.
13: We've talked a lot about measles over the past year, but mumps has largely flown under the radar, even though it's been making a bit of a comeback as well. That's because fewer people are getting the MMR vaccine, which stands for measles, mumps, and rubella. The vaccine's been around for decades. It is effective. It is safe. What makes mumps outbreaks difficult to contain is that symptoms usually don't appear for 2 to 3 weeks after someone's been exposed. And that can make it hard to pin down where that exposure took place. And someone who is infected can transmit the virus to someone else before they are symptomatic. If you get

0: Man, it is on tonight. Black Crowes, Brandon Amphitheater, special guest, Whiskey Myers. If you've got your tickets, congrats to you. Thanks for winning with the Fox. And if you can't wait for the next winning opportunity, hang out all 99 Fox days this summer, because all this week, your chance to get in for a Kansas and 38 special coming to Mercedes-Benz Amphitheater. That show is June 13th. All the show details at 999thefoxrocks.com. But congrats again to all our freeloaders headed to Brandon tonight for the Black Crowes in concert. Drive safe, be safe, and have a good time.
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11: A Better Life with Dr. Sanjay Gupta.
12: If you are struggling with substance abuse, alcohol, pills, whatever it may be, first of all, it's nothing to be ashamed of. We know addiction is a brain disease, and we also know getting into recovery can be tough. Also, in case this helps, I want to tell you about a new study at a Harvard School of Public Health, which found that spiritual belief, the idea of a steady religious practice, had a protective effect from addiction. Experts we talked to told us there were probably a few reasons why this might be the case. Number one, excessive drug and alcohol use would not be the norm in a religious community, and people want to fit in. Two, a belief in a higher power provides people with hope and solace. Great foils for addiction. And three, and I think there's some merit to this, regular attendance in a faith community also provides connection. Just like in AA, camaraderie and social support is often what you need. I'm Dr. Sanjay Gupta, helping you live a better life.
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Looking at a new album from Greta Van Fleet next month, North Mississippi's Rock Station, 99.9 The Fox. That's You're the One. I'm Stryker. 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

0: Well, Dad Rocks on the Fox. You're home for the Woody and Wilcox Show. Thanks for hanging with me, Stryker. And let's crank it up, man. Big old block of nonstop rock, including White Stripes, also Pearl Jam and Midnight Rider, Allman Brothers Band. Whatever you want to hear, 662-328-0990. 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This is a great chance to come and have some fun with the pets. 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

0: And that's it for me, Stryker. Punch it on out of here. Good beer and good night. I'll check you back tomorrow, same time, same place. Be safe out there, and the most nonstop rock continues. Foreigners on the way, Daughtry, and to all our friends, headed down south for Black Crowes tonight at Brandon Amphitheater. Drive safe and have a great one. Later.
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11: Have you ever noticed that you mostly breathe through one nostril at a time? Even when you're not sick, even when your allergies aren't bothering you. The body actually switches the dominant nostril as frequently as every 2 hours while we're awake. That's according to Adam Taylor, an anatomy professor at Lancaster University in the UK. This alternating cycle is automatic. It's regulated subconsciously by the hypothalamus and the brain, he said. Your body does this to give each nostril a chance to rest and repair, so they don't get too dried out, which could make it easier for pathogens and inflammation to cause damage. Now, Taylor also said, studies suggest the left nostril may be more dominant, and when the right nostril is dominant, the body is in a more alert or even stressed state. Who knew? Pretty fascinating stuff. I'm Dr. Sanjay Gupta, helping you live a better life.
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